0: some of those plays.
1: Here's a throw down to the left side of the fade, the back shoulder fade caught at the 30-yard line by Josh Cameron. As I'm pushing and shoving going on there, everyone's looking, he shoved the defender out of the way. Trevin Wallace came on a blitz. That was picked up there, but Nick Mullins with the completion, and they do move the sticks and pick up a first down up to the 37-yard line.
0: And so this Josh Cameron, he is a rookie this year coming out of Baylor, and he was a draft pick by the Jacksonville Jaguars. I talked to several of their coaches. They are very high on this pick. They see him on punt returns, kick returns. He's the PP on punt. I mean, he is doing a lot, and obviously on offense, he is a big-time playmaker right now.
1: Yeah, handoff this time, and Amir Abdullah breaks out of the first wave of tacklers across the 40 from the 37. He takes it up to the 43-yard line, picks up 5 yards. Amir Abdullah began out of Nebraska 12 years ago, played for the Panthers back in 2021. Let's pause 10 seconds for station ID. 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
1: 6 yard run by Amir Abdullah. Stays as the setback here. As we roll out to the right side, and a throw complete, caught by the other rookie, CJ Williams. And he is barrel-rolled immediately by Shaw Smith-Wade. But now today picks up a first down up to the 49-yard line.
3: Yep, just needed the 4 yards there. Princely Umami Allen was coming in very hot. So good job by Mullins getting rid of that ball quickly to give them a chance for the first down.
0: Well, and Mullins, he's in his eighth year. He understands how to get rid of the ball, understands where the pressure's coming from. I mean, in a boot, you know that there's going to be pressure in your face because you're running a little a boot towards it. So I think for us, again, as defense, we got to understand what we're going against, how their teams are going to attack us. A lot of boots I've seen in these last 2 weeks for us, and we got to be able to be a little bit better.
1: Quick setup, and on a bang eight, he's got it out to the 35-yard line right down the seam. And a completion again. They've got these two big rookies, and they got these tight ends that can play too. So they drafted two tight ends, two receivers. That's C.J. Williams, the other sixth-round pick out of Stanford, played at Wisconsin for a while. Both those guys, 6'1", Cameron and C.J. Williams, and they bring some size and some youth to the receiving group.
0: Absolutely. I mean, Josh Cameron is 6'1", 224. I mean, that's a big wide receiver, almost a tight end-esque. But, yeah, he's known how to use his body and create some open space. But there's a lot of space to be able to throw right there. We got to be able to be a little bit tighter in our coverages.
1: From the 32, two receivers to the left, Abdullah to the right side. 11 personnel back to throw, looking left, quick setup. And on the kick out, it's Merrick in coverage. And he tackles Austin Trammell, takes him out of bounds after a short gain. Picks up about 4 to the 28-yard line.
0: All right, can I dissect this just for a quick second? So we call this capping or uncapping. And when Travis Income comes off of the number 2 wide receiver or the slot wide receiver down to the line of scrimmage, the quarterback already knows the safety's got to come down. So you might as well already come down and create less space. I mean, that's just a pitch and catch all day long.
1: Give him 5 as they spotted at the 27. Stack receivers to the right. And a quick delay. It's a handoff. Abdullah running up the middle. Brought down short of a first down as the Panthers, Trevin Wallace, again, getting a start along with Claude Cherulis at his 2 linebacker spots. Guys, this is a big time, right, for Trevin Wallace, third-year player out of Kentucky. He was a third-round pick to show what he can do out there.
3: No, because it's obviously they're looking for Claude Cherulis and Trevin Wallace. They're trying to figure out what's that combination going to be like, who to put with Devin Lloyd. And he needs to have some big tackles tonight, a good performance tonight. And I tell you, what I'm impressed with right now is Lee Hunter and Jared Harrison Hunt. Those two guys have been this whole drive, and they're gaming. I mean, they're working hard.
1: 3rd and 1, and the quarterback keeps it. Takes it around the left side. Mullins to the 20-yard line, brought down by Mike Jack. Only needed 1 yard, so he takes it there, and on the read option, takes it down to the 20. Picked up about 3. Mullins, good-sized quarterback, played at Southern Miss, and as Kurt said, 8 years in the league. 2nd year in Jacksonville. Prior to that, Minnesota, Cleveland, San Francisco. He's bounced around, but one of those backup quarterbacks who knows his way around an NFL offense. Abdullah back in as a single setback. Stack receivers to the left. They'll bring Trammell in motion over to the right side. 3 receivers that way now. Another handoff. Abdullah cuts it back inside at the 20, at the 15, inside the 10. 1st and goal coming up as he's brought down at the 7-yard line. Amir Abdullah, the former Panther. I talk about a guy who knows his way around the NFL. He's that guy. He's stuck around a long time as a running back in this league.
3: Yeah, it looked like Bobby Brown just got a little bit too far inside. The cut came right off of that, which big-time gain towards the goal line here. It sets them up first and goal. Good job by the offensive line from Jaguars.
1: Chasing it, making the tackle. And they go stack receivers to the right. Abdullah, the single setback. First and goal from the 7-yard line. Penalty flags at the snap. Handoff. Abdullah met it. This time drops in the backfield, back at the 8-yard line. But again, pre-snap, we had flags in the air.
3: I know it's a flag, but what I love was Princely coming in there and jacking up. It's either
4: offside,
3: tight end or
4: offense number 84. 5-yard penalty. First down.
3: Princely jacked up the tight end who was coming to block him over there and nearly blew up the whole play.
1: Well, up to say, he played good last week by all accounts, too. And with Nick Scorton's injury, Kurt, that's going to be key that Princely also continue his progress here in his second year.
0: Absolutely. We need him to continue to come along and make his presence felt, whether it's in the run game or obviously when we're in passing situations. He's got to be able to create some pressures all on his own and not the simulated pressures of bringing other people or extra people. I keep saying this, our front four has to be able to get a consistent pressure. And we have. In these last two games, you've seen that consistent pressure, but he has to continue to build up his reps and experience.
1: Panthers take the down, so second down and 7 instead of the penalty. Back to throw. Mullins got time and throws underneath. Abdullah can't handle it, though. Had it for a moment. Came out of his hands. It was a little bit behind him. Couldn't quite secure it. Drops it at the 1-yard line. Incomplete. And Mullins dinged up because he hung in the pocket to the last moment and took a big hit.
3: Yeah, it was Pat Jones and Princely together. Crunched Mullins right there. But you're right. He hung in there. Did all he could to try to get that touchdown. Just, I'm glad they couldn't hang on to
1: it.
3: Yeah,
1: he didn't.
3: Good for them.
1: Didn't quite, yeah, thanks for helping. Couldn't quite lead it in front of Abdullah there, who's been busy here in this first quarter. 1:11 to go. First quarter, Panthers lead 7-0 over the Jaguars. They got third and goal at the 7-yard line for Jacksonville. Trips receiver to the right, one to the left. Mullins looking right. Sets up in the pocket. Now he's flush. He's in trouble, and he is sacked. Back at the 16-yard line.
0: Really great job of speed rushing over the top, coming around, swiping, making sure that he could not throw the ball. He had to bring it back down, and those boys corralled him. That is how you close and collapse the pocket.
3: Well, and it's like he beat the man, so he got all the way around it. Harrison Hunt's there to keep it corralled so Princely could finish it off and bring him down. Timely sack.
1: Pat
3: really
1: Jones
3: nice.
1: All over
0: Pat
1: it.
0: Jones, I mean, that is the form. You know, this defense, they're bending, and they did it last week, but giving up 3 points versus 7, that is huge.
1: Yeah, first and goal from the 7. They are settling for 3, the attempt by Cam Little. 34-yarder, right hash mark. He boots it through, so the Jags do get on the board with 29 seconds to go in this first quarter. But Pat Jones with the quarterback sack there to go with the 3 that the Panthers had last week. They're getting some good pressure on the quarterback here in the preseason. New score. Panthers 7, Jaguars 3. 29 seconds remaining. 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
10: Princely Amon Mielen on the sideline here getting some congratulations from his teammates after a couple of great plays in that last series. He said that he challenged himself this season, this offseason, to get in better shape, change his approach to everything he was doing because he wants to play more consistently, make those kind of plays on a regular basis. So he said he started sleeping more. He changed the way he eats. He started taking vitamins, even started reading more. He said just to be more disciplined in all areas of his life. He says that's really translating to the football field right now. And he was really excited to get the season started. He actually reported to training camp, come in the parking lot, walked into the stadium with his helmet on, complete with the visor and chin straps out. So he's ready to go and get out there and make some plays, Jim.
1: That's a message right there. That's why I don't read books. They put me to sleep. I can't focus that long.
3: I agree.
1: I like David Langton says, I like the idea of books. I can't follow through. I never finish. Kickoff. Jimmy Horn from the 4, right side 10, 15, 20. Towards the sideline, 30. Now he picks it back across the hash mark, and now caught up by 2-3 Jaguars across the 30, about the 32-yard line. Panthers, a 7-3 lead as they get the ball back there from Jacksonville. 18 seconds remaining here in this first quarter. And Kenny Pickett will check in as quarterback. So Bryce Young completes his evening with two series, leading for a total of 67 yards by the offense. Bryce, 5 out of 6, 49 yards. Jonathan Brooks carried it 5 times, 18 yards for a touchdown. And Tedaro McMillan, 2 catches, 25 yards. Tommy Treble had 2 catches for 20 yards. Pickett will get under center. They'll bring the tight end. Purnell will be a handoff across the 35-yard line from the 33. And Achan picks up 2 or 3 there, running off the right side. Pickett last week in the game was 16 out of 19, 92 yards, and a touchdown. I thought Kurt played reasonably well in that game against Buffalo overall. Wasn't any like the point production there, but the offense moving.
0: Absolutely. I think right before the half was kind of that aha moment where the offense started to open up, and it really happened because of a personal foul. But He did a great job of leading the team down the field and did it again at the end of the and we also did it again as an offense at the end of the game.
1: That handoff takes us to the end of the first quarter as we head to quarter number two after a 2-yard gain. Panthers lead 7-3 in Jacksonville. 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
1: second-string quarterback Kenny Pickett in, second-string offensive line, and some of the skill position guys, too, as we head to the second quarter. Panthers with a 7-3 lead here in Jacksonville. First quarter stats are brought to you by Harris Teeter, official grocery store of the Carolina Panthers, who had 70 net yards in that first quarter. Jacksonville with 84. Amir Abdul, the former Panther, 5 carries, 22 yards for Jacksonville. Pickett will work

0: Back, Aguilar under center will hand it off to him on the long handoff at the 40. Cuts inside at the hash mark, dropped to the 38-yard line by Cam Miller. Rookie undrafted out of Rutgers, played some time at Florida State as well, Penn State rather, and he is close to the first down, about a yard short of the mark. I'm at the 39-yard line. That'll get to the 38 for Jacksonville. Panthers up 20-6. Early stages here of the second half.
1: If you watch Cam Gill on that number 49, the retrace that he just had on that, that is the extra effort play that look that coaches will show in film of saying, this guy, his motor is not stopping.
0: He's a star in the UFL, defensive player of the year in that league. And off Dallas, he's got a lane and a rushing gain down inside the 35. The ball comes out, though, at the end of the run. Panthers are saying they got it. Ball does come loose at the 35-yard line after DJ Dallas picked up the first down. It looks like the Panthers are coming away with the takeaway.
1: Great job.
0: So the ruling on the field is that it's a fumble. We'll get a look at it as Dallas picks up the first down.
1: Devontae Smith.
0: We'll see. It went through Bam Martin Scott. There was a pile underneath.
1: Clear possession. Clear recovery.
0: Should be. And they're still looking at it, but the Panthers have their offense out here on the field now.
2: The side officials telling them to bring the chains down. So
0: Cam Gill was the one who came away with it. So Cam Gill with the fumble recovery. They're still looking at it, but we'll take a break while they look at it here. With the Panthers up 20-6 in Jacksonville. This is the Carolina Panthers Radio Network.
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0: happy that I'm doing it here, really.
1: Brad Idzik, the offensive coordinator, said that the contract hasn't changed you a bit. He said you still have that underdog mentality. Do you still feel like you have something to prove in the NFL?
0: Oh, absolutely. Absolutely. I don't think I've reached my ceiling yet, and I think I'm going to continue to work hard and strive for that as long as I can play in this league. So, I don't think. I think the chip's going to always be there.
1: I know you worked hard this summer. I hear that you were eating a lot of chicken, rice, and broccoli to get your body really, you're just looking great. And they said that you're in the best shape of your career here now since you've gotten here. How are you feeling?
0: I'm feeling great. I think it's just kind of, you know, just a culmination of just learning what being a pro looks like and having guys like, you know, Adam, David Moore, you know, veterans that have been in the room that have done it to just kind of take little pieces from their game and add it to yours, from their work ethic, add it to yours. And I think that's kind of, again, just a culmination of what all of that to now.
1: Now, last season, you started the season on IR, and when you came back, though, really made an impact, particularly in that playoff game at the end of the season. We're having a great camp already as well. What's your goal for yourself this season?
0: Yeah, I mean, I think just to honestly just continue to do what I did last year, but just play, stay healthy, you know, continue to catch the ball well and make big plays. I think it's just elevating a little bit every single game, you know, making new mistakes every time. So I think that's what the goal is.
1: All right. Well, great. Congratulations again on the engagement and on the extension. Thanks a lot, Jalen.
2: Thank you so much. Thank you.
1: Back to you, Jim.
3: All right. And right on cue at the very end of that interview, Trevor Peña takes a catch and runs it across from the hash mark to the right side of the end zone. Joey Aguilar leads a touchdown drive for Jacksonville here with 3:12 to go in the fourth quarter. 34-15, Panthers still well in control, but the couple of fans that have stuck around here in Jacksonville finally have something to cheer about, their first touchdown of the night.
4: Nice play. You know, it's kind of tough when you've got this momentum going, you've done a lot of good things. You take your foot off the brake, off the gas just for a second there, you know, guys letting down a little bit, and there it was really a couple of missed tackles which led to him getting in the end zone. It's, you know, the guys out here battling. They're battling for roster spots, too. And it's a good play by them. Payne, nice job.
3: And Aguilar will try a two-point play here. It'll be a handoff. DJ Dallas, the former Panther, takes it between the tackles into the end zone, gets the 2 points there. And so that makes a new score 34-17 with 3:12 to go in the fourth quarter. Panthers with the chance to close it out when we come back next here in the final 3:12 of regulation, but the Panthers up 17. 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
3: The first breeze we have felt since arriving in Jacksonville has arrived with 3:14 to go, 3:12 to go in the fourth quarter. And the Panthers up 34-17 at Jacksonville, where the Jaguars just got a touchdown by Trevor Peña to cut into the Panthers' large lead. And now it's a 17-point spread with the Panthers.

0: practice. So really excited with where we're going.
1: Hey, AJ, this is Kirk Coleman here, and just want to say I've been able to watch you throughout your career, and I'm thankful that you're over here or down here in Carolina. Just want to speak to two things. A, where do you see yourself as a player fitting in amongst this offense? The running back room is kind of deep, but you possess a, I think, specific skill set that really helps elevate our offense. And I just want to mention there was a second and two. You caught the ball, could have been tackled. You kept your legs going. You got an extra 9 yards for an 11-yard total gain. I mean, I see you doing a lot of different things for our offense. I even saw you running down on kickoff return and kind of getting into it with the kicker. So, but just speak to just kind of like how do you see yourself fitting within this team and with, specifically within the running back room and the offense?
0: Yeah, man. I mean, first of all, definitely appreciate that. Blessed to, you know, still be out here year seven. And I think really for me, you know, I'm not the guy who makes all the decisions of what the role is, but I feel confident in my game that I can play any down, any situation, special teams, whatever it is. So I think my job and the identity that I kind of have as a football player is to go out there and put out my all. And so whatever that is within this team, whether that's, you know, going in for certain down, certain situations, whether it's being bell cow, whatever it may be, however it looks, you know, I'm down to do it. And I'm excited and happy that, you know, throughout these first couple games, I know it's preseason, things are kind of, you know, not necessarily how they would be on game as far as, like, the personnel and things you'd have out there, but being able to show that I can do, you know, different things here and there, whether it's catching the ball, running, pass pro, teams. And like I said, year seven, there's still things even today that, you know, I definitely want to work on and get better at. But just blessed to have the opportunity to be here. It's a great running back room. Bernie, our running back coach, does a great job. It's really cool having a coach who has played in the league, been in those shoes, been in those cleats, rather. So it's a really great opportunity, and looking forward to whatever comes of it.
2: All right. Well, AJ, great job again tonight, as you've done throughout the entire preseason and training camp. Enjoy this one. We'll see you for Houston next week. Thanks for joining us.
0: Absolutely. Thank you for your time. Appreciate it.
2: Yep. AJ Dillon, Panthers running back. Back to Charlotte we go now with Brett, Mike, and Jonathan.
3: All right. Thanks a lot, Jim. Appreciate it. Kind of guy you root for.
4: Oh, my God. Yes.
3: Class guy. You know, it's interesting. I listened to him in the pregame talk with Sharon, kind of about the. He spent some time when he first came to Charlotte going around seeing things with the NASCAR Hall of Fame and just. You know, just seeing a lot of the sights and getting familiar with the town, and it's got a new baby as well. So I would,
4: yeah,
3: you'd like to.
4: Those are all great reasons. But what I love about you know, AJ is he's in year seven and he's running down on the kickoff team, right? I mean, and he's a guy that, I love what he said. I mean, look, he's confident in his ability. You know, he can play different things. He can be the bell cow. He can, you know, get out and catch the ball on the you know, in the flats, or, you know, on the pass game. So he just. Yeah, he's an easy guy to root for because he wants to be here. And I love the idea that he's running. I remember seeing that story over the summer when he was running around going to different places. I think that's really cool.
3: Yeah, so it's nice to see. Hey, this Panther season, stay ice cold with Zippy Ice, based right here in Charlotte. They're the ice provider at Bank of America Stadium, keeping your drinks and the Panthers cool all game long. Zippy Ice, keeping Carolina cool one game at a time. Still ahead, we'll have the final thoughts from the guys in Jacksonville. We'll have our three and out. 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
1: Fires over the middle. 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
0: And South Point Catholic's Lathan Ransom.
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1: That's still a 4.1 yard per carry in this final year on a team that has a terrible offensive line. So that in itself I consider to be a win, but he's calling it quits. Hell of a career for him. And again, I think Cleveland needs to make sure that he retires as officially as a member of the Cleveland Browns, because when I envision Nick Chubb, I envision him as a Brown. I'm Denton Day. I am sitting in for Josh Graham on a Westwood One Sports Night. Friday night, wrapping the week up. We got some preseason action later this upcoming hour. I'll tell you why I'm really, really loving the Denver Broncos. And a part of it is because of something that we saw in the preseason game. Yeah, I came away with a big takeaway from a preseason game. I'll explain that in the hour to come. But this is where the floodgates open. It is time for Free For All Friday. 310-840-4910, 310-840-4910. Any question that you have, any topic you want to discuss, I am going to meet you in the middle. 310-840-4910. You can text that number as well. If you have something you want to tweet me, you can tweet me at Denton Day. Let the games begin. Free For All Friday is
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20: 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It's Vahi Ta'am. The countdown has begun, and the dawn of the third sun is almost upon us. The excitement is building. 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Casino del Sol's Vahi Ta'am, opening November 15th, 2026.
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1: Free For All Friday. 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We've had a great start to the hour. I expect that to continue. Any topic you want to hit, I am going to be here to hit it with you. That is my promise, at least until 1 a.m. Eastern time. After 1 a.m., maybe not the case. 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
1: Westwood One Sports Night. Denton Day sitting in for Josh Graham at the Denton Day on Twitter. 310-840-4910. That's the phone line, talk and text line. You can contact us there. The Athletic put out a 25 under 25 list with NFL players. They talked to GMs, scouts, executives, coaches, and they compiled this list heading in to 2026. I think they got the number one player wrong. They have Penei Sewell. I would have put Jalen Carter. Jalen Carter's two on this list, so it's not that big of a deal. I would have had Penei Sewell at three, and I would have moved Will Anderson, who is sixth on this list, up to two. I don't know that there's anybody on this list who is not a quarterback that I would want on my team more than Will Anderson. I have just completely fallen in love with what he is going to do to this Houston defense in 2026. I am drinking every bit of the Kool-Aid that they have been placing on the table in front of me. When all of the coaching staff and the

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23: Big day tomorrow, or rather later today, in the NFL. We got a lot more preseason action. There were three games today. The biggest one was the Packers and the Broncos, because you saw the starters play at least a little bit in that. Jordan Love went 5 of 7, 56 yards and a touchdown. Bo Nix went 6 of 9, 76 yards and a touchdown. So the starters got some quality work in that one. The big one, though, later today that is circled, at least for me, outside of my Commanders, is the Bills and the Browns, because this is the game that Shedeur Sanders is going to start at quarterback. And Todd Monken has been very fair and down the middle. Hey, we are going to, Deshaun's going to start week one of the preseason. Shedeur is going to start week two of the preseason. I applaud the way that he has prolonged this very clearly fake quarterback competition. Shedeur Sanders never had a shot at winning the quarterback battle for the Cleveland Browns, and I would argue that's okay. Deshaun Watson has always been the best option for Cleveland if they are trying to convince themselves that they are going to win in 2026. They won't, but he has always been the best option. Shador's a fine quarterback. It's not a knock on him. But Deshaun is the guy where if you're a new head coach coming in, he is a much safer bet at quarterback. And Shedeur has not shown you enough at the NFL level to be like, yeah, no, we're going to take him over the guy that we're paying a lot of money to. We can sit here with our head in the sand and be like, well, the money shouldn't matter. It does. Are we serious? It does. Business 101. If you're paying somebody a lot of money, you expect something in return for them. If you're paying Deshaun Watson a lot of money, well, damn it, you are going to go out there and earn it. Please and thank you. Not even a please and thank you. There's none of that. We don't even have to exchange pleasantries. We are giving you $253 fully guaranteed million dollars. $253 million fully guaranteed dollars. Second time's the charm. But we're giving your ass all that money. You're going to go out there. I feel bad to an extent for Shedeur Sanders, but I also don't feel like he's in the dark with all of this. Is he still going out there and competing? Yes. Does he know that he is not going to win the job? Also, yes. With that said, he was still asked about it. Here's what he said about the importance of the preseason game against Buffalo later today.
24: I'll say every day of my life is important. Every day is important. I wouldn't say it's a day that's not important, so that's just another day going out there doing what I got to do, honestly. I don't really feel anxiety or any pressure, you know, going into things like that anymore, because it's like that's how I approach everything. So, you know, it's just another day of going to work, you know. That's all it is for me.
23: I am developing a new theory. It was in practice yesterday, and it's only growing today. If a quarterback at a press conference gets super existential, things are not going well. Yesterday, it was Joe Burrow who got existential at the mic. Today, it's Shedeur Sanders. I mean, he was asked, is Saturday important? And he said, every day is important. Okay. Not a great sign. We can kind of read the tea leaves there that things aren't going the way that you had hoped. And, you know, Linnell has been a very big supporter of the Cleveland Browns this offseason. He went to training camp, and my biggest takeaway from talking to him about the Browns training camp was that Shedeur Sanders is on the level of Dylan Gabriel, and neither of them dudes are on the level of Deshaun Watson right now in terms of the reps that are being divvied up in practice. So the conversation has always been about Deshaun and Shedeur, when in reality it's Shedeur and Dylan Gabriel competing for quarterback two to Deshaun Watson's clearly quarterback one. So it's just been drummed up, it feels like, for the entirety of the summer to get some attention dollars to the Cleveland Browns because Shedeur Sanders is going to garner attention. Look, man, game recognized game. I'm not mad at you. I kind of saw through it for a majority of the summer anyway, so I'm not mad at you. I remember Shedeur in college. He was fine. He wasn't great. That jersey retire number, silly. It's a silly bit. We can acknowledge that, hopefully. He still has a lot to improve on at the NFL level. He's not a bad quarterback. He is worthy of being an NFL quarterback, but being an NFL quarterback that's a career backup versus being the leader of a team are two very different things. And I have not ever watched him, at least in the games that we saw last year, and thought, yeah, he's totally ready to lead an NFL team. Not a single time did that thought ever cross my mind in 2025. So it's going to be Deshaun Watson. Deshaun Watson was asked about how he's handling this and his mental approach with potentially being the starter for Cleveland.
0: I think the biggest thing that I'm proud of is just my mental. I think just being able to block out the noise, just being able to just keep smiling through everything, and being able to control my own narrative regardless. So I think that's the biggest thing, is just my mentality, keeping it at peace, keeping it fresh, so I can be able to, you know, be in front of you guys and talk to you this day and still be in a quarterback battle. So I think that's a blessing for myself, and I think that's why I'm proud.
23: What narratives? What narratives is he controlling there? I'd like some clarity in that one, sir, if you please. Deshaun Watson's press conferences to the side. That is going to be so much fun during the regular season when he talks on a weekly basis. It's like the third or fourth time, it feels like, in the last couple of weeks that the mental element and the way that he has handled the adversity has been brought up. And call me cynical or pessimistic, if you will. When he's bringing up adversity, I happen to believe that he is not talking about injuries. Just a guess. Just firing from the hip on that one. But I don't think he's talking about injuries. I think he's talking about the thing, the narrative that completely shifted the way that people feel about Deshaun Watson as a person. Just a guess. That aside, I would like Shedeur Sanders to play well on Saturday against Buffalo. I think the expectation is that he's going to play well, but we have heard the checkdown king rumors, not even rumors, the accusations that that's what he's doing. Throw the ball down the field. Let it rip. I mean, really it comes down to, if you're still operating under the idea that it's a quarterback competition, which again, I'm not. I don't think it was ever a quarterback competition. It was always going to be Deshaun Watson's job to win. But if you are operating under the belief that it is a quarterback competition, you might as well go out swinging. One thing that I hate in doing this job and being forced to watch critically, I hate it when quarterbacks are in a battle, in a competition, and they don't throw the ball down the field. They're just checking it down and checking it down and checking it down. I mean, let it rip a little bit here. Like, let's sling the pigskin, if you will. So I hope that we see some throws down the field from Shedeur. We've seen that a little bit in Browns practice. I laugh at the Browns and their media. I like a lot of the guys that work in Cleveland, but the preseason stat tracker thing needs to die. maybe the bit in there, like I'm not deep into the Cleveland media to where I know exactly what the bit is. Maybe the bit that they do with tracking the Cleveland Browns preseason stats is the, hey, we're doing this in a very ironic form. But if it's not, if that's like a real thing that you guys really care about, that's a weird, weird thing. Comparing the preseason stats, I digress. When we get back, Josh Graham caught up with Marissa Solis on a really great interview with the NFL and this new initiative that they're doing. You'll hear that next on Westwood One Sports Night.
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0: don't know what the facilities are like in Toronto. Can they? I'm sure they have a field or a place for a field in a stadium like an NFL stadium, but do they have all that stuff readily available now? I don't know the answer to that question. I just don't know what is available in a place like Toronto. I've never been. I've heard it's nice. I'd love to go, but I've never been. So there's a lot of factors that need to be taken into consideration when you think of the idea of expanding. We're putting the show to bed in 40 minutes. When we get back, I have some futures in college football that I am going to give you. Plus, last call for phone calls, 310-840-4910, 310-840-4910, our talking text line. You can tweet me as well at the Denton Day. But we go gambling in a special edition of Graham's Gambling next on Westwood One Sports Night.
1: Where will the balance of power in the AFC lie? The Bills and Ravens have new coaches. Patrick Mahomes and Bo Nix are coming off injuries. The Patriots face a first-place schedule. The regular season kicks off in less than 3 weeks. We're ready. Are you? Westwood One Sports.
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7: Free For All Friday. Come hang out with us. We've got a great start to the hour. I expect that to continue. Any topic you want to hit, I am going to be here to hit it with you. That is my promise, at least until 1 a.m. Eastern time. After 1 a.m., maybe not the case. I was watching the Packers and Broncos preseason game today, and I like watching starters in preseason because they're not backups. It's a crazy concept, I know. But I wanted to watch Bo Nix because I was talking yesterday about my love for the Cincinnati Bengals, which is really my love for Joe Burrow, and how open the AFC was. And a team that I did not spend a lot of time crediting is the Denver Broncos. What they did tonight against the Packers gave me a lot of renewed optimism for what Denver is going to be in 2026. And look, the preseason is the preseason. I don't care about the score. I don't really care who wins the game, who doesn't win the game. But I wanted to see how certain guys are gelling. And the acquisition of Jerry Jeudy for Denver might go down as one of the most impactful acquisitions of the offseason. Bo Nix is playing at a high level. Is he as good as Caleb Williams? No. Is he as good as Drake May? No. Jaden Daniels? No. But he does what Sean Payton asks him to do very, very well. And he's also coming off of a big-time injury that cost him a chance of playing in the AFC Championship game. And I would argue that if Bo Nix played in the AFC Championship game, Bo Nix would have played in the Super Bowl. Because that Patriot team, when they faced stiff competition, was not that good, and the Broncos would have been stiff competition with a healthy Bo Nix. I'm really excited about the prospect of what they're going to be. That division, outside of the Raiders, is incredibly challenging. You have Kansas City with Patrick Mahomes coming back off of a knee injury and what is potentially going to be the last year of Travis Kelce's career, so there's added emphasis to get this year right. You have the Chargers, who added Mike McDaniel as the offensive coordinator, who is as dynamic as they come when it comes to coaching up offenses. And then you have the Denver Broncos. So that's a very, very exciting division. Again, the Raiders notwithstanding.

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1: One final segment to go as we wrap things up here on Saturday Morning Sports with the youngest of Charles and L. Willingham. I was debating as to like how I was going to introduce this. The tease going to break probably wasn't my best. I probably have some people thinking, what's he saying about the Army? What's he saying about the Army? I'm not saying anything about the Army, guys. I love our armed forces. Shout out to you and your loved ones if you got someone out there that's serving in our armed forces, man. We damn sure appreciate you and everything that you do for us. Still doesn't take away from this wild ass story that came from CBS News. Some U.S. military members, this is the headline. Some U.S. military members who are itching to play a video game they've anticipated for more than a decade can trade a commitment for several more years of their life in uniform for a few days off to play Grand Theft Auto 6 as an incentive to reenlist. A U.S. Army unit in Georgia is offering active duty soldiers a four-day pass to play GTA when it drops. And if they accept the four-day pass, it's almost like you signing up to reenlist. I don't know if you can legally do that, but like it's incentive for them to reenlist. And I think it's awesome. I do, man. And it shows just how damn important this video game is, people. I'm calling it the most highly anticipated video game drop of my life, guys. Of my life. Now, unfortunately for me, well, I still got a couple Wednesdays left as far as vacation goes. I still got some vacation on the back burner. But we don't vacation during football season, so I'll just be up at 3 o'clock in the morning, once Westwood One Sports Night ends, and I'm hopping right in the GTA lobby. There will not be much sleep gained by your boy coming up here in the fall of 26. Have you pre-ordered, Thrill?
2: I haven't pre-ordered it, but yeah, we're gonna be cooking.
1: We play the game. That's nervous. It. We play.
2: Yeah?
1: The game. So, as GTA, first of all, GTA 5 is still the greatest video game ever. Just because they've been able to add on to it the way that they have, they update it. I'm a big story mode guy. I don't do all the online mumbo.
2: You don't
1: jumbo.
2: Do the online
1: campaign.
2: It's chaotic. It's chaotic on there because everybody's trying to blow each other up or
1: it's crazy.
2: Just play bumper cars. You can't do anything.
1: It's not fun. Give me the campaign mode. The one thing that I've loved and on August 27th, that's next week. Netflix is doing like a special gameplay footage release. It's supposed to be like an hour of gameplay footage being aired on Netflix. This game, ladies and gentlemen, is going to end relationships. it's gonna ruin families. Like I can tell women out there that listen to the show, our first ladies of Westwood One Sports. If your man is playing GTA 6, leave him the hell alone. Men out there, because I know we got a lot of women gamers out there. If your lady is playing GTA 6, leave her the hell alone. That's it. That's all. That's it. That's all for this show. We're back with you tomorrow. Same place, same time. Appreciate our guy Andrew. Thank you, Will the Thrill Dalton. Appreciate Law Murray. Thank you for your calls as well. We're back with you tomorrow here on Westwood One Sports.
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